0: or podcasts like this.
1: John Polk was my nemesis. I knew in order to live a rich and fulfilling life, one where I was equal under the law and could be happy and fulfilled, I needed to defeat the message that John Polk was peddling.
2: I'm John Polk. For years, I was the poster boy of the conversion therapy movement. The ex-gay who married an ex-lesbian and traveled the world telling my story of how I changed my sexuality from gay to straight. I wore the label of ex-gay with pride. That was all until, well, we'll get to that part.
1: He's like a car wreck, and then people can't keep their eyes off him. He evokes a reaction. He did with me.
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5: Ball game rained out in the major leagues tonight. Cleveland at Cincinnati. They'll play a doubleheader on Tuesday. Cubs at Cardinals in a rain delay at the start. They hope to begin in about a half an hour. Rain delay at the start for the White Sox, but they're now up 3-0 on the Yankees, top of the third, getting three in the opening inning against New York's Max Fried. Outfielder Cody Bellinger of the Yanks is out 4 to 6 weeks with a grade 2 strained hamstring. A's all-star catcher Shea Langeliers could be out for the year. He'll have knee surgery on Tuesday. Pitcher Max Scherzer returned from the IL to start for the Blue Jays tonight on his 42nd birthday. He threw 75 pitches in 2 2/3 innings, one run allowed, and the Blue Jays are leading at Washington 3-2 in the bottom of the seventh. The Mets have retaken the lead on the Braves 5-3, bottom of the seventh. Phillies are now up at the Marlins 6-5, top of the eighth. Marlins have lost 12 in a row. Texas beat Seattle today. I'm Steve DeSager.
6: One guy is happily divorced. One guy is happily married. One guy gets called daddy by his three beautiful daughters. One guy gets called daddy after a credit card approval. One guy won a state high school basketball championship. One guy only covered a state high school basketball championship. One guy's been inducted into three halls of fame. One guy has only mopped a hall. Does this seem weird to anybody else? Can this sports writer and this sports fan share a radio show without driving each other crazy? Now, live from the Fox Sports Radio studios, here's Fox Sports Radio's Odd Couple, Rob Parker and Kelvin Washington.

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6: What's happening, fellow sports fans? It's Andy West. Let's take a look back on this day in sports history, July 27th. We'll start off today in 1984. Pete Rose of the Montreal Expos records the 3,053rd single of his career, passing Ty Cobb for the most all time. He went up against his former teammate Steve Carlton of the Phillies. Rose singled in the third inning of a 6-1 victory to break Cobb's record. Today in 1986, two 300 game winners faced each other as Don Sutton hurled six strong innings to outpitch Tom Seaver and give the California Angels a 3-0 victory over the Red Sox. And today in 2015, the Arizona Cardinals hire Jen Welter to coach inside linebackers through their upcoming training camp and preseason. The Cardinals say Welter is believed to be the first woman to hold a coaching position of any kind in the NFL.
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9: 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I just don't get it. That's why the Feeding America nationwide network of food banks gathers surplus food and gets it to the

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4: What's happening, fellow sports fans? It's Andy West. Let's take a look back on this day in sports history, July 28th. We'll start off today way back in 1929. The Chicago Cardinals become the first NFL team to train out of state, holding their camp in Michigan. Jumping way ahead today in 1994, on the night baseball players set an August 12th strike date, Kenny Rogers of the Texas Rangers pitches a perfect game for a 4-0 victory over the Angels. And today in 2009, Chicago White Sox ace Mark Burley set a major league record by retiring 45 straight batters. Coming off a perfect game in his last start, Burley retired the first 17 Twins batters to surpass the record of 41 straight set by San Francisco's Jim Barr in 1972 and tied by teammate Bobby Jenks, a reliever, in 2007. The streak ended with two outs in the sixth, and Minnesota went on to win 5-3.
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7: Three staccato cries of Mayday and an eyewitness report of a mid-air explosion is about all that is known this morning of the British Columbia air disaster, which yesterday claimed 52 lives.
8: I really want to know what happened, and it makes me extraordinarily angry. 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
17: They're still playing ball in St. Louis tonight. Rain delay at the start. So top of the ninth, Cubs leading the rival Cardinals right now 5-3. Angels at home ahead of Houston 4-1, bottom of the seventh. The Red Sox in the top of the ninth are winning at the A's 4-2 on a Sedan Rafaela grand slam. Bottom of the eighth at San Francisco, the Giants still shutting out the Brewers 3-0. The Dodgers are off tonight. A's all-star catcher Shea Langeliers will have knee surgery on Tuesday, could be out for the year. Yankees outfielder Cody Bellinger is out 4 to 6 weeks with a grade 2 strained hamstring. Yankees did win at the White Sox 9-5. Cleveland at Cincinnati rained out. They'll play a doubleheader on Tuesday. Wins for Baltimore and the Mets, Toronto as well. Pittsburgh in 10 innings edged Arizona 3-2. Texas beat Seattle 7-3 today, and Miami ended a 12-game losing

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11: And here's what you need to know.
12: The late game's done in Major League Baseball in Anaheim. Houston gets 4 runs in the top of the ninth to win 6-4 over the Angels. Only one of those 4 late runs was earned. Cleveland at Cincinnati rained out. They'll play a doubleheader on Tuesday. The Cubs, after a rain delay at the start, won at St. Louis 7-3. Yankees won at the White Sox 9-5. Yankees outfielder Cody Bellinger is out 4-6 weeks. He has a grade 2 strained hamstring. The Mets blitzed Atlanta 14-3. Francisco Lindor, 2 homers, 6 RBIs. Wins for Boston and San Francisco. Victories for Baltimore and Toronto. Pittsburgh in 10 innings edged Arizona 3-2. Texas beat Seattle 7-3. Jock Peterson, 2 early homers. And Miami, with 3 runs in the bottom of the ninth, beat Philadelphia 8-7 to end a 12-game losing streak. Tampa Bay Bucks defensive tackle Vita Vea has requested a trade after not getting a contract extension. I'm Steve DeSager.
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0: Season 3 of Silo on Apple TV captures the 3 spot. The action drama Lucky on Apple TV is in it too. 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

0: 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I can rage bait Dave about his team and track my fantasy squad's wins all at the same time, too. And now it's time for a victory lap.
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1: 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It worked.
0: LeVar Arrington, Brady Quinn, Jonas Knox with you here. Coming up top of next hour, a little over 10 minutes from now, it's Red Ass time. Pete Prisco's going to stop by. We will catch up with Pete again at top of next hour here on FSR. 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
2: But still, everyone wants to know.
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2: What the hell are we watching?
5: To tell you the truth, I don't give a
1: dang.
0: All right. This has really turned into LeVar's time to shine. You know, do you remember Willy Wonka and the Chocolate Factory where there was a kid, Mike TV? He watched everything. We watched the Cubs last night. I've been watching a lot of the Weather Channel. There are storms through the Midwest. By the way, there was a storm front for an hour that hit Chicago yesterday that looked like the end of the world. It was wild to see. So that's what we've been watching. There's a Netflix reality show called WWE Unreal where they go behind the scenes on sort of how they do everything. I think a lot of it is manufactured, believe it or not. I don't think it's actually giving away any secrets. I think a lot of it is for the show, but kind of interesting to see how that whole operation is. That's what I got.
1: Nice.
0: What about you, Jukes?
6: I'm not watching anything right now. I've been Huddle is like not the easiest app to use for me. I don't know why.
7: Lock up.
6: I know you know what I'm talking about.
7: Second, yeah,
6: yeah. For those who don't, if you're a sports parent, you know you're able to watch film of like games or practices, whatever. But I don't know. It's kind of complicated. Anyway, I'm trying to help out with a little middle school team I'm helping out with. So watch some of that tape, and then I've obviously been watching tape preparing for Big Ten Media Days this week. So. In Chicago, the Big Ten's all getting together and preparing for some of those interviews, some of those conversations with the coaches and players. Kind of been more in football mode right now.
0: What about you, Sticks?
7: So I watched The Amateur last evening. Just stumbled upon it. It was really good. Has Rami Malek in it and Lawrence Fishburne, Rami's wife.
6: Oh, okay.
7: It's a spy thriller. It's a pretty cool show.
6: He's a CIA decoder, right?
7: Yes. And he like did all the programming for all the, like, their surveillance and stuff like that. So when his, you know, he had something happen to his wife, he went out, found the people who did it basically, and was right. He was like risking it all to do it. So it's a pretty cool movie. I thought it was pretty entertaining.
6: Is John Bernthal in that?
7: Who?
6: John Bernthal. I think he's in that. Maybe. He's in like everything lately.
7: Maybe. I don't know.
8: He's in The Odyssey.
7: I'm going to watch that
8: and
7: tonight.
8: Spider-Man.
6: He's in like every movie in some sort of role.
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0: 6 a.m. Eastern Time, 3 o'clock Pacific, for a Wednesday edition of the show. 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
0: All right, Larray, what do we got?
3: All right, this one got me really excited. China actually hosted the first ever robot MMA fight with full-size humanoid robots. It's called the Ultimate Robot Knockout League Tournament. It looks pretty cool. So over 200 teams of software engineers entered, and only 32 finals are like final teams are left. And two of those teams are Stanford and UC Berkeley. They are competing for a $1.44 million prize. Now, all the robots are equipped with the same software, and the teams have to battle with, like, code. So, like, they have to put in the different strikes and the moves. I sent you a video so you could see how ridiculous it looked, especially when they get up. So robots score 1 point for clear strikes, and they get 3 points if they knock down the other robot.
4: Yeah, it's a geek committee.
0: This has got to stop.
4: It's got to be the most geek-tual behavior and move towards doing things that I've seen thus far.
0: Like, put
4: super geeks.
0: Put down the fighting robots
4: and y'all fight. Let's see y'all fight.
0: Go to a strip club. See how the other side lives.
5: Okay.
0: See how they do something productive.
5: What makes you assume they don't go to strip clubs?
4: They probably don't go to strip clubs.
3: No, I bet their robots get them hella ladies.
4: Expand on that, because that's more interesting than...
5: I thought you were going a different direction.
3: Ladies love brain, right? Like, if you have a really smart guy, he could build you a robot.
4: Historically, that's not true. Ladies love the athletes. They love the brawn, the muscles. They love the protection.
0: Yeah.
4: They don't love the brains. They love the cornballs later in life after... the muscle and the brawn has been done with them.
0: Tall, dark, and handsome, not dork.
4: These guys are dorks. Hold on, man. Just tall and handsome. Although one of them robots was black, and he wasn't, and he wasn't like all the way dialed in. Like, it looked like he had been smoking.
5: Oh no!
4: And I just felt like there were some racial undertones connected to this.
3: What? I kind of felt the same.
4: The white robot was dialed in, like doing what he needed to do, and the black robot looked like he was like the drunken master. He was swinging that air. Man. He was
5: which one racist. Moved better though? Was there one that displayed better athleticism?
4: I mean, the smooth movements missing was the black robot. He was
0: Emmanuel
4: doing it.
0: Augustus. I love that guy.
4: He was doing it with some form.
0: You want to watch some great highlights? Go to YouTube and type in the drunken master boxer, Emmanuel Augustus.
4: Funny as hell.
0: He was great.
4: He'll tap you on the top of your head.
0: Gave Floyd Mayweather a run for his money, man. He's good.
3: Well, if you guys want to watch any more of these tournaments, it goes all the way through December, and the final championship will be held in Dubai.
4: Where's it air? Right. Where does it air, Lorena?
3: It says you can watch it on YouTube, and then you can watch it on China's streaming channel.
4: Okay, we could get China's streaming channel.
5: That. Yeah, you probably.
3: Yeah, I'm sure I have.
4: I'm way too American for that, but okay, I'll try to find it on YouTube. We are
0: Bye. 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
15: They say it happened over 18 years at least four different schools at the hands of the same two men, Ronnie and Donnie Stoner. Those men, trusted educators, football coaches, and twins, are now facing more than 50 charges related to alleged child sex abuse. So why did it take so long? This is a story about a group of women who say they survived the abuse, who took matters into their own hands and are still fighting for the girls they used to be.
19: 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No one ever came forward.
15: They're telling their story in a new season of Dig, coming soon from the Kentucky Center for Investigative Reporting.
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21: The different color noises, white noise, brown noise, pink noise. Brown noise is deeper, has lower frequencies, it's got more bass, minimalizes that higher frequency. Mm-hmm. And I didn't really know this, but apparently you can liken some of these to sounds in nature. And apparently brown noise is more akin to like a river rapid or a heavy rainfall or thunder.
22: Because there's also white noise and pink noise, you think brown noise is just named after the color brown. Wrong. There was a scientist named Robert Brown from Scotland.
21: White noise is used, aside from just sleeping, a lot of times with like noise-canceling headphones and stuff, mm-hmm. masking other sounds.
22: Pink noise is a little different. It's kind of like the compromise between white noise and brown noise.
21: As far as which one is best for sleep, there have been some very middling studies over the years. But at Oxford in 2017, they said that they fell asleep 40% faster listening to white noise, but their overall sleep was about the same.
22: Okay.
21: There was a study in 2017 from Northwestern of 13 older adults, and they said pink noise provided deeper sleep overall and improved ability to recall words.
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6: In the NFL, veteran defender Jamal Adams will be playing his 10th year in the league with the Vikings. He announced joining Minnesota on social media yesterday. The former safety played all 448 of his defensive snaps at linebacker last year with the Raiders. Elsewhere in the league, two-time Pro Bowler defensive tackle Vita Vea has requested a trade from the Bucs after failed attempts to negotiate a long-term contract extension. All NFL teams as of today will have officially started training camp for the 2026 season. And the Major League Baseball trade deadline is now under a week away. No big names have been dealt yet. And with the Tigers just four games back from a playoff spot, it seems unlikely two-time Cy Young Award-winning pitcher Tarek Skubal will be on the move. I'm Andy West with your iHeartRadio Sports Report.
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3: Zidane swings and skies one into left field. Back on the warning track. Back at the wall. It is off the top of the wall and gone. Grand slam, Zidane.
4: 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Back to Tony Allen. And Tony Allen was a really good defensive player. I think he was, what was he, Texas A&M? Does that sound right, Marvin?
5: I think Oklahoma State.
4: Oh, was he? Okay.
5: They were in that Final Four team.
4: Okay. So Tony Allen, former NBA guard, and we played the portion of the interview where he was reacting to LeBron saying he should have been a defensive player of the year that Marc Gasol, Tony Allen's teammate, won. Now, here's something you may not realize. LeBron was first team all NBA defense that year. Marc Gasol was the defensive player of the year. He was second team all defense NBA. Stat of the day brought to you by Panini America, the official trading cards of the Dan Patrick Show. Once again, let that settle in. Marc Gasol won defensive player of the year. He was second team all defense NBA. Just got word Charles Barkley will join us at the top of the 11 o'clock Eastern hour. Tony Allen also had this to say on the Chris Vernon show about LeBron James leaving Cleveland to go to Miami.
6: He locked up
7: Paul Pierce. That's what the streets are saying. He locked up Paul Pierce at one time in the playoffs.
6: Man, we had a run. What you talking about? We made him go to...
8: I'm just...
6: Listen, bro. We made that man go to Miami.
9: They made him quit.
6: The decision started. He ain't shake our hand that game. Look it up. He ain't shake nobody in.
7: He ain't shake nobody in.
6: He ain't shake nobody in. He dipped.
9: He did. He dipped.
6: He dipped. And that showed me he's real emotional about this game. He care a lot about these stats. He care a lot about all this stuff because... You know damn well you weren't trying to lock nobody up.
4: Wow. This revisionist history. Tony Allen sounding like he's Allen Iverson here. I mean, yes, Marvin.
5: But the thing is, the big three Celtics don't get enough credit for really starting this super team in this era. I don't care how it was put together. It was put together. They put a big three together to win championships. And LeBron just did what the Celtics did. So I'm just not sure, like,
4: but it was LeBron who did it. You know, that's the problem. People have a problem that LeBron did it and Mike didn't do it. Nobody was comparing Paul Pierce or KG or Ray Ray to Michael Jordan. You know, LeBron was going to get compared to Mike and Mike never stacked his team. Like, they got good players. Mike took less money. They had good draft picks. Not enough credit is given to Jerry Krause, the general manager. And Mike didn't like him, called him crumbs because he always had crumbs from lunch on his.
5: Yeah. He was so mean to him.
4: Oh, he was. Mike wanted Walter Davis on the team. And Walter Davis was once a great player. Not when Mike wanted him. Jerry Krause made good decisions. He deserves a lot more credit than he gets. Yeah, Paul.
10: Mike was first team all meanness.
4: Like
10: Barkley said, best player of all time. No one would have said, that's a great guy.
4: Oh, I know, but that everybody's okay with that. Mike wasn't a nice guy to his teammates. Yes, Mark.
5: Yeah, Chuck says that about Mike and Kobe, and he's like, see, the issue with LeBron is LeBron's a nice guy. I'm currently reading Three Ring Circus about the Shaq and Kobe Lakers by Jeff Pearlman, and woo, this whole Mamba mentality thing, it only worked because Kobe ended up winning. He still had the same mentality, but people were like, what have you done in this league? Shaq was ready to punch him in the face about 18 different times when he first got to the Lakers.
4: We'll take a deep dive on Shohei Ohtani, the gambling podcast, 6-part with ESPN. What do we know now that maybe we didn't know then? Any unanswered questions? We'll talk to the great investigative reporter, Tisha Thompson from the Mothership. More of your phone calls as well. 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
12: 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Brianna Stewart scored 15 of her 20 points in the second half, and Sabrina Ionescu had her first double-double of the season, 16 points and 10 rebounds. 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
25: According to ESPN's Pete Thamel, Ohio State has a corporate partnership with JP Morgan Chase that includes jersey patches for all of the Ohio State teams. 36 different teams at Ohio State, apparently. And it's going to yield Ohio State nearly $17 million per year. Yeah, I'm not surprised. In fact, I'm surprised that more teams haven't done this. Corporate logo, have them, you know. We're headed the way the Premier League is. You know, you're going to have private equity. It's just going to be big, big business, big money. Basketball, their salaries or whatever you want to call it, doubled for a lot of these schools from last year to this year. So, like, you spent $8 million, now you're spending $16 million. You know, you got basketball teams going to be spending $20 million. Football teams are going to spend close to $50 million. I mean, there's only a few that are able to do this, get return on investment. Yeah, Paulie?
26: Instead of Buckeye stickers on the helmet, there'll be dollar signs.
25: Zach in Charlotte. Hi, Zach. What do you have for me today?
27: Hey, Dan. 5'11 and a wiry 160. Dan, I noticed earlier that my NC State Wolfpack were once again left off the list of teams with the shortest odds to make the college football playoff. And as I think about my 7-month-old son going into his first football season, I was wondering if you or the Danettes have any fatherly advice for preparing my son to experience a lifetime of heartbreak and absolute torture rooting for this school.
25: Well, when your expectations are low, then the torture isn't as painful. I think it's painful when you go into a season and you're a Clemson fan. You go, wait a minute, we just lost to Syracuse at home or Florida State a couple of years ago. Like, that's when it's painful. It's NC State. You won a couple of national titles in basketball, you should be fine for a while. Well. Football, you might get, you'd be like, how about we're going to the Holiday Bowl or whatever, Peach Cobbler Bowl or something. I don't know. Yeah, Paul.
26: There's a lot worse football situations than NC State. They pick off a 9-win season here or there. They're never an embarrassment. You'll go to the St. Petersburg Bowl.
25: Yeah. Yes, Dylan.
28: Yeah, so NC State is plus 1,200 to make the college football playoff this year, which is tied with Arizona State, Tulane, and TCU.
25: You'll take that.
28: It's not bad.
25: Yeah, I'd take that. All you want to do is have hope. Just a little bit of hope. Yes, Mark.
29: Well, Indiana football did that for everybody, so everyone should have high expectations going into this football season.
25: Yeah, but good luck with that, Zach, with your 7-month-old. Mark in East Tennessee. Hi, Mark.
30: Hey, Dan, I have a good idea for a T-shirt.
25: All right.
30: I suffer from Fritzophrenia.
25: Fritzophrenia,
30: just like schizophrenia.
25: Oh.
30: Only Fritzophrenia.
25: And your problem with Todd is what?
30: None, but I'm going by your last segment.
31: Just a shirt idea. We were talking about schizophrenia with the Rorschach, and then I said Fritzophrenia, and he said maybe we should do a T-shirt.
25: Oh, okay. All right. Thank you, Mark. I wasn't listening to Todd.
31: I thought that would be a hot-selling item.
25: Yeah. We're going to have DP Show shirts and hoodies, and it's just a DP Show logo. you know, we're going to do classic stuff. You know, so we'll have that for you later on this summer, going into the fall. Yes, Todd?
31: I know we mentioned this years ago, and I'd still love that. I don't want to speak for everyone else, but like Letterman's jackets for the staff would be so cool. I know they're a little pricey, but Dan Patrick Show Letterman's jackets. You're totally ignoring me right now.
25: Yeah, we're not buying Letterman jackets.
31: What if we're willing to pay for them on our own and someone just makes them and we get it for like a discounted rate?
25: Would you like to get a Letterman jacket?
31: I think it would be awesome. I would wear it all the time. I'd wear it to the beach. One of those big leather jackets.
25: Yes, Dylan.
28: I know we're planning on just going kind of down the middle in the merch department, but could we bring back Todd's bar mitzvah picture t-shirt if we do like a throwback?
25: Man. That is good. That's one of the great ones.
31: Or the big puffy Nerf ball hairdo and everything.
25: Yeah. Let's see. This day in sports history, Paul.
26: 1991, Dennis Martinez of the Expos got the 13th perfect game in baseball history. 94, Kenny Rogers of the Rangers got the 14th perfect game in history.
25: Also on this day, 1999, Barry Sanders announced his retirement. Let's go around the room, see if we learned. Todd, you had a good show today as far as a guest. Did a good job.
31: I think we all did. We all had a very nice show.
25: Yeah, I know.
31: But mine might have been a little bit better, but in general, we all contributed. I'm going to give you my what I learned. Some fallout from studio reconstruction, controversy and tension surfaced among the backroom guys, new staff cubicle placement.
25: What did I learn today?
31: Charles Barkley says, stop wasting your money. You only need one house and one car, like a Kia.
25: 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Thanks for joining us. For Todd, Dylan, Marvin, Paulie, and the backroom guys in their cubicles. Have a great day, everybody. Let me get personal here. Have you ever wiped with a piece of dry single-ply toilet paper and wondered, is this as good as it gets? Well, it's not. It gets a lot better than that. Right, Todd? Wouldn't you say that Dude Wipes gets a whole lot better?
31: Much better.
25: Thank you. 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
7: In 2005, investigators in Palm Beach, Florida, began uncovering a dark secret.
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7: There was a wealthy man in Palm Beach who was offering young girls a way to make money. That man was Jeffrey Epstein, and he had set up a system designed to bring him underage girls. 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Epstein would become one of the world's most infamous predators, a man who could have faced decades in prison but served just 13 months in his own wing of a county jail.
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11: New York, Palm Beach, New Mexico, Paris, Virgin Islands, and each one of those residences is an alleged crime scene.
7: 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Truth and Lies, Jeffrey Epstein.
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6: 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Wait a minute. If the Cavaliers had the Sixers' current roster, we wouldn't be waiting. If Bam, Giannis, and Spo were in Cleveland, we wouldn't be waiting. If Draymond and Steph were in Cleveland, even at their age, way past their prime, we wouldn't be waiting.
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32: Oh, boy. We got a banger today, folks. It's Tuesday. Sunny, warm Los Angeles. A little hot. I see Caleb Williams doing the Iceman celebration. Could use a little cool down out here on the West Coast. It's me, Jason McIntyre, in for Colin Cowherd, joined by Rachel Nichols. Rachel still has yet to see Odyssey. I'm going to keep putting the pressure on her. Rachel, I know you got a busy life. You are super famous. You're doing a lot. You know, you're in demand.
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33: I'm going to try to go tonight so we can discuss. Yes. We can discuss tomorrow for sure. Look, the Bears are hoping Caleb Williams can do this a little bit earlier in games, right?
32: Oh, okay. Yeah, Rachel, that's a good tease. It's almost like you've been in this industry for a long time and you know how to do television. Yes, Caleb Williams, a topic today. I have some not great news for the Rams. It's not awful news. It's news-ish, but it's just not a great sign. We'll talk about that shortly. But I need to start with a topic. Listen, I'm kind of in love with this, folks. I'm going to try to contain my glee. I think I'm onto something, and it pertains to the NBA, LeBron, and LeBron perhaps versus Jaylen Brown. I feel like a showdown is starting to brew in Philadelphia, and we haven't even seen an introductory press conference. So I'm going to start here. Over the weekend, all right, Jason Tatum, the Celtics wing, who famously quasi-beefed with Jaylen Brown. Jason Tatum was talking to campers at a basketball camp, right? And this didn't get any coverage because LeBron had just gone to the Sixers, right? So Tatum is talking to basketball campers, and we know Jason Tatum is a boring athlete, right? He's super boring. This is his quote on leadership. Being a leader doesn't mean you know.

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2: John Polk was my nemesis. 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
8: All right, Rachel, I got to ask you. LeBron signing for 2 years, $8 million, caught a lot of people by surprise. Myself included.
7: Mm-hmm.
8: I did not think money would be an actual major factor. It was. But I think a great question somebody asked here on staff. If Luka knew LeBron was going to sign for 2 years, $8 million, mm-hmm. would he have done more to keep him with the Lakers? Now, we did talk to Dan Wojcicki about a similar situation. Here was his reaction, and I'll tell you ours after this.
9: I think, you know, in talking to people around the situation, like, it was a relationship that had just sort of run its course, right? You know, as far as I know, it's not like, oh, LeBron's taken 6 weeks to make his decision. Maybe we should circle back and check. You know, like, that wasn't really where the Lakers were at on this. I think they had a plan. They executed it. They did what they needed to do in their mind this offseason to build around Luka Doncic.
8: And it's like, to me, this was one of those relationships that you kind of knew was over, right? You had the new ownership come in. They assess the situation. They meet with Luka. And I was like, I think we're done with the LeBron business. You know when the relationship's over, guys. Yeah. The communication breaks down. You stop bringing the wife flowers. You know, you stop, hey, let's go to the movies. You just slowly pull back from everything. And it's not like an ugly break. You just slowly regress and pull away. And I guess that's what happened with the Lakers and Luka. Lakers and LeBron. I don't think, even if Luka said, we got to keep him, can we do this? I don't think the Lakers would have said yes.
7: That's a hard thing to put on Luka.
8: Yeah.
7: The relationship between LeBron and the Lakers went for 8 years, almost a decade. It was very varied at different times of what they were or willing to do for him, not do for him, build around him, not build around him. And there seemed to be a real move from the Lakers organization to sort of show and demonstrate to LeBron and the people around him, hey, you're not in charge of us anymore. And you can decide from the outside, was that smart or not? There are certainly people who thought LeBron had too much say and too much control in what the Lakers did. That's what led to the Russell Westbrook situation, which did not work out well. But there's also maybe a time for some maturity and showing of like, okay, you cannot give him that much control, but still bring him in and make him feel a part of that. And the Lakers decided, you know what? we can't do that. We have to make a harder line and we have to show him kind of where he stands. And that led to kind of what the split you're talking about, which wasn't angry. Everybody had nice things to say at the end. This was not like the Dan Gilbert split with the Comic Sans letter the first time LeBron left Cleveland. But there was a real distinction in the way that they wanted to show him his place on the team and how they were treating him. And they felt like they had to go all the way with that. Whereas if they had been a little bit more gentle with that, and I'm not in the front office, so I don't know what was necessary. They felt it was necessary to have a really firm sort of, we're putting our foot down.
8: Yeah.
7: And that is what led to things.
8: But I totally agree. The firm wasn't like, LeBron, we don't want you. It was like, we're going to get out of the LeBron business.
7: Yes.
8: But not in a way that's going to like diminish him. So that's why I think LeBron didn't say anything negative, but Rich Paul was coming out and saying he's not going to be
7: a third option.
8: Right.
7: Which is his job.
8: Exactly, as the agent protector guy. So, you know, all these people out here trying to blame Luka. Well, Luka could have done more. I don't think he could have. Austin Reeves and Luka going to the front office and being like, we need LeBron. I don't think that would have done anything, guys. I don't. And I think the Lakers did fine. They got 9 new faces. Rachel, we'll see what happens. You know, Quentin Grimes, you ready for some big time ball? Anyways, all right, coming up, final hour. We got Andrew Brandt stopping by, former front office in Green Bay. He'll talk a little Packers, league at large. Man, already to the final hour.
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10: If the Cavaliers had the Sixers' current roster, we wouldn't be waiting. 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
10: What?
26: Here's Jason McIntyre.
8: Hour number three here on The Herd. It's me, Jason McIntyre, joined by Rachel Nichols. We are breaking down all things happening in the sports world. Oh, Rachel, we made it to hour number three on a Tuesday. I know you have big plans tonight.
7: Odyssey. Gotta go see the Odyssey.
8: Yes, I cannot wait. We're probably going to do a full segment on the Odyssey tomorrow. I don't know if
7: don't
8: the staff will
7: not.
8: Be in on that.
7: Can
8: but,
7: we get Matt Damon's rushing yards?
8: Oh my gosh, Matt, that's a funny line. No spoilers, obviously. Matt Damon is so good in the Odyssey. You know who else is really good? Andrew Brandt, former NFL executive. He'll be stopping by.
7: You
8: like
7: him.
8: That transition? How about
7: yeah,
8: that one?
7: Yeah, it's good.
8: He'll be stopping by shortly to talk about the NFL. But I do want to quickly start with a quick topic that you guys are going to love, and I'm hot on it. It's LeBron James. He decided he's going to Philadelphia. And I see maybe some issues on the horizon. We just heard that he's going to be going to Philly. And it seems like there is a showdown brewing between LeBron and Jaylen Brown. We haven't even had the press conference yet for these guys. Over the weekend, all right, Jason Tatum, the Celtics wing, who famously quasi-beefed with Jaylen Brown, Jason Tatum was talking to campers at a basketball camp, right? And this didn't get any coverage because LeBron had just gone to the Sixers, right? So Tatum is talking to basketball campers, and we know Jason Tatum is a boring athlete, right? He's super boring. This is his quote on leadership. Being a leader doesn't mean you know it all. Being around somebody that feels like they know it all, I don't want to be around that person. Okay. And I'll remind you, Jason Tatum is boring. This might be the most incendiary quote he's ever said. And if we're being completely honest, you know, boring athletes work. They're great. Barry Sanders was boring. Tim Duncan was boring. Nikola Jokic. These guys are boring. They don't say much. That quote from Tatum was eye opening. And I'm like, how do people miss that? Well, the LeBron news. So put that aside. Was it a shot at Jaylen Brown? I think people who have been around the team could probably answer that. I'm sure there's some Celtics players who will see this online and be like, yep, something happened. There's a rift we don't totally know about, but Brown is gone from Boston. Now, so did Tatum take a shot at Brown being the smartest guy in the room? We'll see. So put that aside. So now.

0: Our thanks to Aaron Schatz and Terrell Davis. Mikey, football, it's here. Training camp.
1: Oh, it's up. So I know.
0: You're so excited. Look at you. But let's talk baseball. Taylor is still following the baseball season. I will follow it again once we reach the postseason. But you are upset. Before we get to this list, the 100greatest.com, the top 100 baseball players, according to a guy named Jake. Taylor, you're upset about a Yankee report. Is that accurate?
2: Yeah, so injuries right now are really starting to mount up for this Yankee team. Cody Bellinger is out for 4 to 6 weeks now with a hamstring injury.
0: Yeah.
2: I think you could actually make a case for Aaron Boone to be the manager of the year when you look at the time Bellinger's missed, the time Judge's missed, and the time Stanton's missed. Those three. But that's a topic for another day.
0: Right.
2: The report that I was mad at.
0: Yes.
2: This comes from Chris Kirschner. Mm-hmm. The Yankees are likely to add a catcher at the deadline, but it would be surprising if it was for someone at the top of the market because of the team's belief in Austin Wells. Let me remind
1: you. Get out of here.
2: Let me remind everybody, right. Austin Wells is batting 165.
0: Yes, but they believe in him, and sometimes that's all that matters, you know? I mean.
2: So the problem I'm having with Austin Wells is the Yankees do have the best pitching staff ERA in baseball.
0: Right.
2: How much credit does Austin Wells deserve for that? Because he's in the 90th percentile when it comes to framing.
0: Yes.
2: He's in the 7th percentile in caught stealing above average. But at the plate, his value to a team is about as bad as you'll ever see from a starting everyday player.
0: Yes. So what you're saying is he handles the staff well. The staff likes to pitch to him. The staff is doing well. They're having a good year collectively, but the guy is basically an out. So, I mean.
2: So the staff loves to pitch to him, and every other staff loves to pitch against
3: him. Loves to pitch to him.
0: Pitchers just love pitching to him. I mean,
2: exactly.
0: How about that? Doesn't matter what team they're on. That's quite the conundrum you have. An abundance of riches when this is the only issue you have with your Yankee team. And it's interesting because a year ago, you wanted Aaron Boone fired, and now he's the manager of the year.
2: No, I know. You keep saying I wanted Aaron Boone fired.
3: You keep saying Boone.
0: Yeah.
3: I know.
0: Well,
2: Boone,
0: he did.
2: I mean, Boone is not the problem.
0: Right.
2: Boone
0: it's
2: is
0: Wells.
2: Yes, it's Wells. It's Volpe. It's Camille Duvall.
0: Right.
2: It's Brian Cashman.
0: Yes, right. So how do you feel about that? Because you have a guy that the staff loves, that the staff likes to pitch to. He handles the staff well. They have confidence in him, but he's an out. He's an automatic out. He's Israel playing softball. So what do you want to do here? What do you think they should do?
2: You have to upgrade the catcher position as best as you can. Shea Langeliers goes down, and he was one of the names I preferred. If the Yankees were solid 1 through 8 lineup, I think you could have Austin Wells be the automatic out.
0: Right.
2: Nobody on this Yankee team really hits that well.
0: Right.
2: So you can't have another guy that doesn't hit.
0: Yes.
2: Especially not well.
0: Right. I hope you get a catcher who all he does is hit, but the pitchers explode. They don't like pitching to him.
2: I'll take my chances. Yeah.
0: Okay. But you need a bat. You do. You really do. All right. The 100 greatest baseball players of all time, according to a guy named Jake. Check out his website, the100greatest.com. We can't get him on the show. And why would he come on the show? We keep promoting him and his website. Mikey, where'd we leave off here?
3: We left off with number 74, Jose Altuve, yesterday.
0: Ridiculous, Altuve.
2: Cheater.
0: Yeah.
3: Yeah.
0: All right. So give me number 73 here.
3: Number 73, Adrian Beltre.
0: Wow. Adrian Beltre, I guess. I mean, compiler a little bit, right?
2: I think I'd rather have Tony Gwynn.
0: I think 3,000 hits and 500 homers for Adrian Beltre. Did you just say you'd rather have Tony Gwynn?
2: Push comes to shove, yeah.
3: You are going to hate the next one, then.
0: All right, what do you got?
3: Number 72, our second active player, Mookie Betts.
0: I mean, he's certainly a top 100 baseball player of all time, right?
2: Yeah. Ricardo's giving it long thought right now.
0: Is he? Mm-hmm. Mm-hmm. Well, tell me when he's done.
3: Taylor, keep an eye on Ricardo as I read number 71. You ready?
0: Give it to us.
3: Number 71,
0: mm-hmm.
3: Nolan Ryan.
0: Wow. He stole a long thought from the last one.
2: He just shrugged. I have Nolan Ryan, compiler.
0: Yes. Well,
2: he never won a Cy Young.
0: He never did. He pitched, I don't know, 20 plus years, I think, 300 wins, but he also lost a ton of games as well.
2: And you would think the amount
3: a lot of people, walks.
2: Yeah, the amount people talk about Nolan Ryan this, Nolan Ryan that. Mm-hmm. Win a Cy Young one time for me.
0: Yeah, well, he can't anymore. He's no longer playing. So.
2: Jacob Mizorowski.
0: Yeah.
2: If Jacob Mizorowski is what people want you to think that Nolan Ryan was in the 80s and 90s, I bet.
0: Yeah. And could Skubal do me a favor and stop telling people he wants to stay in Detroit? No one wants to stay in Detroit less than Tariq Skubal. Enough of him. Anyway, Mikey, last one here for the day.
3: Number 70, one of my favorites of all time, Roy Halladay.
0: Wow.
2: Doc.
0: He is deserving. I mean, the Marlins, he pitched a perfect game at Florida Marlins. 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
0: It is the Greek Zone on a Tuesday afternoon. Marlins finally got a W last night. The streak is over. 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Came back in the bottom of the ninth. 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NFL is getting closer and closer. Veterans reported to camp today, and that means we can start talking a little bit more football and look at some odds. And on the Hard Rock, the Bills are 6-1. Not one of the favorites, though. Not one of the favorites. Their Rams are 5.5-1. Ravens are right there, too, around the same thing. Seattle, who won it all, are 10-1. Chiefs, 14-15-1. Chargers, same thing. Patriots got to the Super Bowl last year. They're 15-1. 49ers, 18-1. Eagles, 18-1. Eagles might be a good play. I think they're going to be 50-50. Obviously, when they lost Brown, we're going to see how that affects it. Maybe they'll do better. I don't know. Sometimes you in sports, you subtract and you do better. We'll see. Lions, 18-1. Bengals in Dallas at 23-1. Bears, 25-1. Jaguars, 28-1. Will he get a haircut? I don't think so. And the Bears are 50-1. Those are your early some lines that you have. Now, Hard Rock has different lines, so you could always go by them and check it out. It's one of those situations where, you know, for us, we got to bet at Hard Rock. I mean, Yep. That's what you have to do. You know, if you download the app today, they got every sport you want, whether you want football, basketball, baseball, golf, UFC.
29: Hot dog eating.
0: Yeah, whatever. They got it all. They definitely have it all. They did have that. Joey Chestnut, we did give you the under for that. So that was a good thing. And it was one of those situations where the heat was very much involved. Baseball tonight, you do have the Phillies taking on the Marlins again. Phillies are favorite over the Marlins. Marlins won last night. Can they come back again? I'm going to go Philadelphia again. I'm not betting against the Marlins. It's just that I don't have anything against them. I just don't think they're playing good ball right now. Last night they got a good break, obviously, but I just don't see it where they're going to do that. So I don't know. I don't know if they'll bounce back. They may. I'm not 100% sure. We'll see. You got Tampa Bay playing today. They are taking on Texas, their favorite. Detroit and Baltimore, Detroit's favorite there. Philadelphia, actually the Marlins are favorite. So you could get the Phillies -1.5 runs, +155. Arizona and Pittsburgh, Pittsburgh's favorite there. Washington, Toronto, Washington big favorite. Cleveland and Cincinnati, Cincinnati's a favorite there. In the game, you got the Yanks and White Sox. Yanks a small favorite tonight. They definitely are a small favorite tonight. Last night they hit well. They really did. They were losing last night 3-0. Bounced back.
1: Probably would have never happened if we had them, but they did bounce back. It's one of those situations. Minnesota and Kansas City. Minnesota big favorites over Kansas City today. Kansas City, two of their best players are out. So their shortstop, all-star shortstop's out. Cubs and Cardinals. Cubs favorite today, 115. Angels in Houston, minus 110 even. You got the Red Sox won last night against the A's. I think Boston keeps winning out in Sacramento against the A's. Colorado and San Diego. San Diego, big favors over Colorado. Milwaukee and the Giants. And the Dodgers taking on Seattle. Now, the Dodgers lost the other night, so they're a good team when they come off a loss. And they are home, but they are big, big favorites tonight over Seattle. So that's one of the other things. Some of you, not all, but some do dabble in the WNBA. We just go through the lines for you. Connecticut against Washington. Washington's -5.5. Toronto, Minnesota. Minnesota's the best team in basketball right now. They're laying 15. And you do have Seattle and Indiana. Check if you're betting Indiana or laying 8.5, but make sure that she's playing tonight before you end up betting that. Over under 185. That's something I would look into because Indiana usually scores in the upper 90s to 100 points a game. I would probably take Seattle plus the 8.5, to be honest with you, in that game. But that's just the way I look at it. I do think the Phillies bounce back tonight with a W. Same thing with the Nationals, the Twins, and Boston. Those are four games that I would look at if I was doing any sort of betting.
3: G-Man, to the NBA right now.
1: Yes.

0: there with Miami with Steph. I can't see that happening. I just don't. Because Golden State trades Steph, they have nothing. I mean, they really would. They'd really be down to the studs. Maybe.
1: I saw a rumor that possibly the Celtics go for him and team him up with Jason Tatum. How do you think about those two together?
0: I think, you know, Steph's still a great shooter. Mm-hmm. I mean, he's, you know, he's not what he once was when they got to six finals, but he's still very good, and he could still drop in 30 any night.
1: The two teams I've been seeing it mentioned are the Heat and the Celtics.
0: Yeah, the thing with Steph is he has it in his contract that he has to okay where he goes. I don't know if he wants to go to Miami. I mean, I don't know if he wants to go to Boston. I don't know if he wants to go to Miami. He's got to be able to want to do it. Now, if he could team up with Clay, and I think a lot of it is just posturing. I think the reporters put out stuff, and guys, beat writers just throw, oh, how about this or how about that? I don't see it, but maybe I'm wrong. I mean, I never saw LeBron coming here, and I said that for the whole time.
1: G-man, just to add, Steph Curry does not have a no-trade clause.
0: He doesn't.
1: Yeah.
0: I read last night he did.
1: Yeah, according to Google, that I just looked it up right now, the he asked the Golden State Warriors for one of his past max contract negotiations, but the team declined.
0: Really? Well, we'll see. I mean, maybe. We'll see what happens. It's been a very interesting summer for the NBA. You know, it started with the finals, and the Knicks ended up getting the W as big underdogs against the Spurs, and a lot of guys have changed teams. You know, we'll see what happens with Philly, obviously, with picking up LeBron. They are the favorite a little bit over the Knicks to come out of the Eastern Conference. Whether or not they do or not, they got to play together, and hopefully it works out.
1: I got another wild combo that Steph could maybe cause. I mentioned Miami Heat. I mentioned the Boston Celtics. Now there's also the Raptors are in the mix, too. To put Steph Curry with Kawhi Leonard.
0: Yeah.
1: How do you feel about those two maybe together?
0: Yeah, I don't know. I don't think that happens. I don't think he wants to go out to Toronto. I really don't. I can see him saying, I'll retire. Kawhi, the trade's not even done yet.
1: Yep.
0: I mean, that's still in the balance. They're investigating the Clippers. I think that's a hot mess, to be honest with you. So we'll see what happens. Training camp starts today for veterans and a lot of the NFL. We'll see what happens with the Dolphins. Now it's for real. We talked about the countdown to opening day, and we talked about, obviously, what's going to happen to this new regime. They got a new coach, a new GM, and a new quarterback, and we'll see what happens. Two is gone, so we can't blame two anymore. We'll see what happens. Dolphins have a very, very tough schedule. They really do. Over, under 4.5 wins, and I don't know, looking at it, It's going to be right there, and that's why it's 4.5 when you look at that schedule. And they really do have a tough schedule. The third toughest, as the experts say, in the NFL for a team who really played bad last year. And sometimes you're wondering, you're like, what the hell is this? Why are they getting the toughest one? But they do. And they open up with the Raiders. I mean, that's a 50-50 game. I mean, it really is with the Raiders. They could possibly win that game. I don't know if they will. But that's a 50-50 game to me, the Raiders. They got the Raiders, then they go to the Niners. Niners are here. That's going to be a tough game, the 20th. Oh, yeah. Then they have the Chiefs, the 27th. And then they have to, the fourth game, they got the Minnesota Vikings at Minnesota. So right out of the gate, they definitely got to win. There's no doubt. That Raider game is big. They don't win that Raider game, they go 0-4 right out of the gate.
1: Week 4, you said it was Minnesota Vikings?
0: In Minnesota. Chiefs. So
1: it won't be cold yet? Because we know how our Dolphins are when it starts getting cold.
0: Yeah, it doesn't matter, though. Minnesota's indoors.
1: Oh, yeah, that's right.
0: Yeah, they're indoors, so it's not affected. It's still early. Vegas is indoors. They got to win that game. Because I don't think they'll beat the Niners or the Chiefs. And Minnesota home is going to be tough for them. It really is. October 11th, they got the Bengals. That's at the Bengals. I don't think they're going to be able to stop the receivers. So that goes either way. Then they got the Jets. They might be able to beat the Jets. So if they beat the Jets and the Raiders, they might have two wins right there. Then they got the Patriots. So that might be one. So maybe there's three. They'll split with them. Lions, I don't think they beat. Colts, it depends. It's a shot, so that might be like 5 wins. Buffalo, I don't think they win. I don't see them beating Buffalo at all either. I mean, I don't know where they're going to get the 5 wins. There's a couple there. I mean, right there. That could go 50-50 either way. And if they don't win, then it's

0: bad. And I do think, like, you know, the first game of the year for them to have any shot at a decent season, they got to win that first game. They lose to the Raiders, then it's going to be tough. There's no doubt about it. They would really have a hard time because then I think they go 0-4, and you do that out of the gate, and then you start worrying about the wheels falling off. They have three preseason games. They start August 14th against Commanders, the Giants, and the Falcons. People have asked me, do I think Tua is going to play? I said, no, I don't think he's going to play. The month of December, they finished December 6th at the Broncos. Tough game. They play the Bears home. They play in Green Bay. That's going to be cold, December 20th. Yeah. I mean, so there might be three losses right there. They got the Chargers, who will have a very good offense, and they got your ex-coach ready to go against them. Then they got the Bills, and they got the Patriots. They could lose the last six. Yeah. I mean, so it's going to be tough for them to pick up five wins. I know people look at it and say, hey, they'll get a couple here and there. But, you know, it depends on injuries, who they're playing, what's going on. But they'll get ready for the season. Everybody's in camp today. The veterans are there. If you go to their website, you'll see days that it's open to public that you guys can check out. Shanahan, for the 49ers coach, got into a big car accident. He's going to be out for a little while. 40 stitches, broke his nose. Also, they said he had a chance to lose one of his eyes, which is a bad thing. But the 49ers will carry on. He's going to be out for a couple weeks, but I think he'll be ready for opening day. Chiefs, Mahomes is ready to play. He got the okay. So, also, I've seen Daniel Jones got the okay from the Colts, coming back from his injury. Now these ACLs, these guys come back a little bit quicker with the medicine the way it is. The staff that they have, the technology, it's not a year-and-a-half thing anymore.
1: Except for Tyreek. He's taking his time.
0: Well, Tyreek got more than just an ACL.
1: Oh, yeah.
0: He's really bad. He said he's got no power on his leg. Now, you know, he's got August, September, October. Maybe he joins the team November. See what kind of leg strength he has. I don't know. I really don't. His biggest thing was his speed. So you take Tyreek's speed away from him, it limits him to what he can do.
1: Oh, yeah.
0: Still a good pattern runner. He needs to play. There's no doubt about it. He's got nine kids. So he's got to play. He's got to get out there, and he's got to make something happen. So we'll see. Do I think somebody picks him up? Maybe. Never know. You know, I know Odell talked about it yesterday. He's back in Giant camp. He's excited to be out there. And he said, this is where really I look forward to being a Giant again. He was a Giant one time, and he played himself out of there because he wasn't happy. But, you know, do I think he has anything left in the tank? Not sure. Yeah, with the Giants, I really don't. I expect the Giants to be a little bit better. I don't expect Dart to run as much this year with the new coach. I just don't. Last year, he was a pivotal force for the Giants as far as running. Ran a lot, and a lot of times went over in his yards rushing. He was one guy you could pencil in like the last 6 weeks that he was going to rush over. Lamar is another one, but sometimes Lamar and Justin Allen, they make them high, those lines. So that's the whole thing. You start thinking 50, 60 yards for a quarterback, it's a lot. Buffalo, though, Josh Allen usually has like 3 to 5 planned runs.
1: Yep.
0: Lamar has a couple, too, that they throw in. He's also a great scrambler. He can make things happen. You know, all he needs is one sprint, and he's gone. But it's prop bets have become so big in our country. 15 years ago, you only bet on them maybe in a Super Bowl, but today it's a way of life. All you do is hear people say what they have, who they have in under over, yardage, sacks, completion, touchdown passes. You see it all. There is a lot of them. I mean, that you can check every game. It's not just the one years ago. It was one over under in the line in the game, and that was it. Now you can bet half times. You could bet in-game, which you could bet every single play, the results. Yep. You could play yardage. You could play touchdowns, interceptions, sacks. There's so much. To me, I always think it's just zero in on one thing. The more times you bet, the less chance you have your odds of being successful. Because you know what? Just simple math. I mean, you're throwing it against the window, and hopefully it sticks. It's probably not going to stick. But if you got something that you like, or maybe you follow a team and you say, hey, they're going to exploit this today, then it's good to do a prop bet. Check the odds, obviously. I've always said to people, one of the things you try to do during your show is give you guys little tips. If you're betting a prop bet, 96% of people, 95%, are betting overs. If you're betting over in a prop player, do it Sunday morning or Saturday. Mm-hmm. As the game gets closer, everybody pounds it and the line changes. And if you don't think a point or a yard can change and hurt you, it can. We've all been there. You know, you wake up in the morning and, you know, Josh Allen rushing yards is 42. And by game time, it's 47. There's a gap there and you could hurt yourself. So if you know, especially in football, you should know midweek. Mm-hmm. You got a whole week to plan and to look at it and look at the odds. Don't wait till Sunday mornings if you're playing prop plays because you're going to get the higher number. It's not going to go down.
1: Nope.
0: It never does as long as the player is not injured or not hurt. So do yourself that favor. You know, bet it Saturday, and then if you want to bet, obviously, the game or something else or more on Sunday, and do it like that. And Hard Rock also has the thing where you could cash out after the first quarter, if first half, if your player gets injured, so you get your money back. So that's a good thing. But I would definitely be smart about it. If you're going to bet a prop play, and it's probably going to be an over, then I would definitely bet early on Sunday morning. And I say early, I mean before 9 or Saturday. Same thing with college football. Like Alabama's been getting steamed up. We did like UNLV. They opened up at 3.5. The line is 6. That's a huge jump for UNLV.
1: Oh, yeah.
0: UNLV is not a powerhouse. Alabama laying 25 against East Carolina. East Carolina's supposed to have a terrible team. But now the line's 28, and it's not even August. It might be 30 before you blink because there isn't any money coming in on East Carolina. I can tell you that right now. So if these are games you want to bet and that you like, bet them sooner than later, especially college football, because these lines will go up. We've seen the Canes right now. They're playing Notre Dame, and that line is up in November. That's a line that if you like the Canes, bet it now. And then you might get lucky, and it might stay there or go up or go down.
1: G-Man, what do you think of the college football playoffs? Should they expand it?
0: Well, it's at 12 now. I think 12 is enough.
1: 12 is enough to you?
0: Yeah, I just think it's getting out of control. The NCAA has no power. I also feel NIL is out of control. It's just not good, and it's not good for the sport. And for these coaches, they have to recruit the kid not only during the year, before the year, during the year. They might want to play more. And I also think you should only be allowed to transfer one time during your eligibility of 5 years.
1: Oh, yeah, I agree with that. One transfer, for sure. But for the other thing, I would say more like, I don't know. I think it's pretty good. Like
0: 12's a lot.
1: 12, yeah, 12's a lot. But we're always going to have that one team outside that's going to be bitching, you know? So I think they just got to put their foot down and say 12's the number. Because it's going to be like the NCAA March Madness where you're going to have a team always on the outside bitching.
0: Just, that's normal. I mean, you have it in the NCAA. They got 64, 66 teams, 67 bitches. I wouldn't care.
1: Mm-hmm.
0: You know what? Win your conference or win enough and you don't have to worry about it.
1: Yep.
0: I think 12's a lot. And it's harder with football. I don't know how far they're going to go back. What they're going to end up doing is either start in August, earlier August. And, I mean, this year, the finals, I think, is at the end of January. And that's in Vegas. I think it's at the end of January 28th. So, you know, you got college football. Years ago, you had college football in January. But that was the bowl games, and it was it.
1: Yeah.
0: New Year's Day, they had 6 games, and there was no day. I mean, now you got the next round. Then you got the championship. I think it's too much, but it's all about the money, and I get it. And NIL has brought that in there. TV rights is another thing. People watch it, consume it, can't get enough of it. Sometimes people say they like college better than pro. Indiana was a perfect example last year. That was a team that hasn't won in 100 years. They got a ton of money behind them from their boosters, Mark Cuban being one that was really, you know, involved in it. And they went out and they got the best players. Mendoza won the Heisman. He had a good season. Obviously, the year before he was okay. But I think Indiana falls away this year. They got a decent quarterback, but I don't know if they run the table again. Just can't see it. But NIL is controlling it. The team with the most money is going to be there year after year because they buy the players. So there's no difference. It's going to change. As far as 12 to 16, they'll probably go to 16. It might already be done. They just haven't, you know what I mean? But, you know, we'll see what happens. Canes, again, they open up against Stanford. They do have a good chance to get back into the final game, and we'll see what happens. The coach did a good job last year. That Beck did a great job last year. As the year went on, Beck did better.
1: Do you think college football could soon have their own December or January madness where it's 64 teams competing in some sort of bracket?
0: Yeah, I hope not.
1: That'd be wild for college football.
0: Yeah, yeah. I hope not. I think anything could happen. But I think that, you know, they're at 12 now. I'm sure they'll go to 16. But I hope not. Basketball is a different sport, obviously, than football. And, you know, how much do you expect these kids to friggin' play after a while? I mean, you know, they're playing 12 games now in the playoffs. It's hard. Mm-hmm. I mean, it's like a 16-game season. Forget school. I mean, the school myth is out the window, thank God. I remember last year the reporter asked Beck, how do you juggle everything, being in school and being in the, you know, national championship? Mm-hmm. Because I've been out of school 2 years. So, I mean, it doesn't even matter anymore. Yep. It's all about the money. It's all about the Benjamins. And you're not going to let anybody tell me any different, because that's what it's all about. And as long as Americans consume it, bet on it, go watch it, go see it, it's not going to change, because it's a money train. And they're like, choo-choo, just keep it coming, baby.
1: G-Man, speaking of a money train, LeBron, the four-letter network is reporting that LeBron will be playing the point guard position. How do you feel about that with Tyrese Maxey there already?
0: You know, I'm sure it's something Philly's going to try to run through and see what works best for them. Last time he was point guard is with the Lakers, mm-hmm. and he led the league in assists and they won the championship. Do I think he's able to do it? Yeah. You know, Maxey might have already said, hey, I don't want to play point. Who the hell knows? You got the other young kid too in the backcourt.
1: BJ.
0: Yeah. Yeah, he's awesome. They got a very good team. So we'll see what happens. I think LeBron is the kind of guy who can play anywhere. He can play guard. He can play off guard. He can play point guard, play forward. Whatever you need him to do, he'll do. I think he wants to win. Obviously, he said it. And even though Heat fans, we got upset, but when you looked at the roster and everything we had, Philly had a better lineup. They just did. And Boston set this whole thing up. I mean, the Boston Celtics have nobody to blame but themselves as they trade, you know, their ace, one of their aces, won a championship a couple of years ago in the division. And then after that, they didn't see LeBron coming, but that's how it opened up. If not, he's not going to Philly. Yep. He's not playing with Maxey and Joel. He's just not. There's not enough there. And we would have probably got him, but sometimes in life, you don't realize things that you do, and you end up setting other people up. And Boston and Philly, the franchises, the fan bases, everybody hates each other.
1: Yep.
0: So, I mean, it's like, why would you do that? But they panicked. They made a move, and they got some draft picks. We'll see down the road how these draft picks turns out. But for me personally, that was one team I wouldn't have traded them. Them and the Knicks. I'm just not. I don't want them to be better because of me, yep. my misfortune. And also, when he plays, he's going to have a chip on his shoulder. He really is. And he's going to want to show to them that, you know what, you got this wrong. And they're going to play, I think, 6 or 8 times during the season. And he's going to come out blazing in all those. So we'll see what happens. Everybody makes decisions. But I think the Celtics, this is a worse one than Luka, as far as I'm concerned, because it wasn't in division. Luka was out west, but it was, you know, the Lakers. Dallas was in a different division, Midwest. So to me, that was worse all around. We'll see what happens. WWE this weekend. Oh, my God. People.
1: You think Jalen Brunson will get in the ring?
0: No, I don't think he will. You never know with Brady. Anything's possible with these guys. I mean, they're all about paydays. You know that.
1: Yep.
0: And the four-letter network's in bed with them, so they love it and they want to promote it. We do have Jeff DeForest joining us. Defoe did the show on this station, Fox Sports 940 for years. He's going to join us, talk to us a little bit about some baseball. Gulfstream Park changing their dates now. They are open on Mondays. So for the summer meet for Gulfstream, it is Saturday, Sunday, Monday. It used to be Friday, Saturday, Sunday. Now it's Saturday, Sunday, Monday. Only game in town for the track, so they're smart. They're getting money throughout, and so that's one thing going on. We'll talk to Defoe about that. He's a big horse guy. We'll ask him about LeBron, the Steph Curry rumors. Baseball, we went through the lines. We'll give you the lines again, but we do like the Red Sox tonight. The Red Sox to beat the A's. Yanks playing White Sox. Maybe the White Sox get one back out. The big game down here is Philadelphia and the Mets. I mean, Philadelphia and the Marlins. And can the Marlins win 2 in a row? That is the big thing. I don't think so, but I'm not the one to ask. I just said the Marlins probably 10 out of 12 days. So I'm happy when they lose. It is the Greek. It is the Greek Zone on Fox Sports 940. 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They handle everything at Hard Rock Stadium, and they can handle your next big event. We'll be back in a few minutes. We'll look in the NFL, and we'll chat. We'll ask Defoe about LeBron. Peace.
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0: It is the Greek Zone on a Tuesday. Appreciate you guys always tuning in to Fox Sports 940 Miami. We'll look at some more Major League Baseball news and the lines tonight, which is good. And don't forget, Marlins, baby. They came back last night. They did get a W, so they got off the snide. They lost 12 in a row. Baseball is that sport where, you know what, I tell you for months, years, it's trends, and it's also streaks. And when the team's winning, they'll keep winning. When they keep losing, they'll keep losing. Marlins got the 12. You just look up right now, last 10 games, see who's winning a couple of games, two or three in a row. Try to get on that streak, and hopefully it runs out to six, seven games. Marlins was good because it was 12, and we want the Marlins to win, but when we got, again, when we're betting against them, we don't want them to win. Yes.
1: So, G-Man, would you bet maybe on the Red Sox tonight? Because they're on a two-game winning streak after being on such a hot winning streak.
0: Yeah, I would bet the Red Sox.
1: Bet against the Marlins, maybe parlay the two, just a two-bet parlay.
0: I mean,
1: Boston to win, Marlins to lose.
0: No, I mean, I would bet the Red Sox first.
1: Just the Red Sox?
0: Yeah, I would definitely bet the Red Sox because they're also playing. The A's are not playing well, so I would definitely bet the Red Sox. I do like the Red Sox. Twins tonight are a good play too, but again,
1: how about those Yanks?
0: Yankees, no offense right now, so I don't know. I would wait to see what's going to happen with the Yanks. To be honest with you. Bellinger's out. Stanton hasn't played. Judge is out. I mean, I would probably lean toward the White Sox in the game. Philly's got some good bats. I mean, that's the whole thing. I do tend to like the Braves a little tonight because this year there's been a little bit of a trend. When a team scores double digits, like the Mets did last night, they don't come back as strong. They scored 14. I've seen it a few times happen. Teams score 10, 11, 12, 14. Then the next night they come up at only two. But I think the Nationals beat the Blue Jays. I mean, again, it always looks good on paper, obviously. Now when it happens, you're like, not so good. But yeah, I don't know. That's the way I see it right now. The Yanks, I don't know about because, like I said, I got to check the pitching for the Yanks games. Yanks have not really played well. But the last couple of games, they got some. They took two or three, and they did win last night. They got a good pitching performance for free. They were down in the beginning, but then their bullpen came in strong. Even Saturday night, Phillies had bases loaded against them, one out, and their relief came in and they did really well. So, again, it's really what you like, but you see a team win two or three, bet on them. That's what I do, and then try to stay on it. And then maybe you get another three or four games. And the same thing if a team's losing three or four. You bet on against them. People usually don't like to bet against teams. I hear them all the time say, hey, they're due. To me, they're not due. Not at all. If they're playing bad, they're playing bad. We just saw the Marlins lose 12 games in a row. And the Marlins were a lot of times, you know, when they were home, it was different. But when they were on the road, they were big dogs. So, you know, you got to ride it. Ride the streaks. That's always what it is in baseball. You know, in a couple of weeks, preseason football starts. People start to fade a little from baseball. And then in September, the amount of people that bet on baseball drops considerably. I still like it. I still do. Then you got the playoffs. But there's a lot of different things. Some pitchers just have other teams' numbers. Some guys pitching have a number of a team, what they, you know, they can do. There's homework involved. It's like anything else. You got to look into it. But for me personally, I'm going to look at it and just say, hey, who do I think is going to win tonight based on the streaks? And if the streak's good, I do like the Red Sox tonight. I liked the Red Sox last night. They won 15, dropped a couple, then came back and won. Braves and Mets are postponed, so they're not playing tonight because of the weather, so they're out of it right there. So if you like that game and it was somebody that we were thinking about, that game is out, so there is no Braves and Mets. But there's tons of other games. And if you want to drop in some WNBA, you obviously could do that too. But it's up to you. I'm not, again, WNBA I don't know enough about. I know people who do bet it, but I'm not one. You know, once in a blue moon, you'll see it. But for the most part, no, you're not going to see it. I don't think so. And again, I don't like betting stuff that you know, you don't know anything about, just a bet. There's always a next day. Gulfstream, remember, they changed their days now for the summer meets. It's Saturday, Sunday, Monday. So yesterday they were live racing Saturday, Sunday, Monday. In the past, it was Friday, Saturday, Sunday. This is their first year they changed it to Monday. Yes.
1: G-Man, I just want to announce that there's a new podcast coming out. It's on the Four Letter Network, and it's for the 30 for 30. And it's going to be about the betrayal of Shohei Ohtani. And it's coming out, I believe it's actually just came out today.
0: Okay.
1: And it's supposed to be like a 6-episode series, but it's a podcast. So there's no watching, it's listening. I'm sure they're going to probably come out with something soon enough they could watch. But if you're interested in, you know, getting all the information about Shohei's, his translator that was betting all those millions of dollars.
0: Yeah, is that what it's on?
1: Yes, that's what it's on.
0: Well, okay. All right,
1: well, and it just came out today. And if you want to listen to it, it's on the ESPN.
0: All right. We'll see what happens. I mean, if you got any interest in it, that's what you can turn into. I don't think you'll ever get the truth about that thing, to be honest with you. It is the Greek Zone on Fox Sports 940 Miami. We were supposed to have Defoe today, but I don't think he's calling in. I think he's probably got a little sidetracked, or he could have just dozed off and be like, I'm hanging out by the beach today. I'm not calling in, guys.
1: Betting horses.
0: Yeah, he's betting horses. We do have the NFL coming out before you know it, and we looked at the lines the first week, and you got a repeat of the Super Bowl, New England and Seattle. Seattle's 3.5. New England's going up there. Tough place for New England to play. It really is, coming off that thing. Most people think New England doesn't have a great year this year. Okay, but not what they had last year when they made the Super Bowl. Harder schedule this year. Last year, people looked at it as they had a layup schedule. You got the Rams and San Fran right out of the gate. And that is the Rams -3.5. That's September 10th. And then when you look at opening day, you got Tampa Bay and Cincinnati. These are the lines right now you could bet. Cincinnati 3.5. Cleveland and the Jags 7.5. They're home. People are high on the Jags. Second year with the new coach, Duvall. We'll see how he does. You got Baltimore and Indianapolis. Indy's home, getting 3.5 from the Ravens. Traditionally, the Ravens played well in September, but it's the new coach. And Lamar plays good in September. But again, new coach. So I don't know what's going to happen. Buffalo and Houston, Buffalo -1.5. Bears and Carolina, you got the Bears 2.5. Atlanta and Pittsburgh, and you do have Pittsburgh 2.5. You got the Lions -7.5. Jets in Tennessee. Tennessee 2.5. Philly division game 4.5 over Washington. Minnesota division game getting 1 home. You got our Dolphins in Vegas getting 3.5 from the Raiders. Chargers 10.5 high line. Dallas and the Giants. Giants home getting 2.5. And Kansas City, Mahomes is playing. He got the okay, laying 2.5 against Denver. We do have our good buddy now.
1: We have Evan on the phone.
0: Evan, what's happening?
2: Hey, boys. Real fast, Johnny C enlightened me one time when he said that he thinks Shohei knows English well because he says he sits in the back and he doesn't that way he doesn't have to answer questions. But every time I watch him now, it seems like he understands. You know, you watch his head and he like nods, you know, and usually if you don't understand the language, you don't sit there and make all those gestures and stuff like that. You know what I mean?
0: I don't know. Maybe. Yao Ming didn't talk for years, and Shaq had a thing in the Hall of Fame speech where Yao Ming said, hey, big shot, big fella. So who knows what they know. I don't think that baseball was going to let anything happen to him because he's worldwide. I mean, that's the whole thing.
2: Oh, yeah.
0: So I didn't think anything I didn't think anything was going to happen where he was going to be like, okay, we're going to really look into this. They didn't want to jeopardize him or what he does. And the amount
2: franchise.
0: Of, yeah, well, not only that, he brings in millions and millions of dollars worldwide.
2: Well, that's what I mean, yeah.
0: Yeah, so I didn't think at all that they were going to do it. I will never know the truth. I don't even know. Last time article I read, his translator wasn't even in jail.
2: So, really?
0: Yeah, I said he was still out.
2: Oh, so see something. If he's not in jail, then Shohei might have, you know, said, "Listen, let's keep it hush hush. Let's watch it." Like what they did with the basketball ref. Remember when he got busted?
0: Well, he went to jail. He just got out. But I mean, I don't know.
2: Did he go to jail?
0: Yeah, he did.
2: But never heard anything about him. Basketball, just NBA, wiped that story out.
0: Oh no, they didn't want it out there because again, if it ruins the integrity of the game, you're screwed.
2: Sure.
0: I mean, just like the players betting, they keep that very minimal. They report on it, the bare minimum. They don't want to give it any legs and keep it going because you lose the integrity, you're done. So what do you have?
2: Yeah, because I haven't heard anything about Shohei's interpreter for almost a year now since Dom brought it up. There's a new podcast.
0: Yeah, I would say a couple of years. A couple of years.
2: It's been a while. So they MLB just watched it under the cover.
0: Well, they can do that. They have the power. They're into networks, and they tell them, hey, we don't want this story mentioned. And that's just what ends up happening. Nobody talks about it. Nobody wants to bring it up. And like any story, if you don't bring it up, it's going to go away. And that's exactly what they did. The same thing with the NBA. When he got caught, everybody thought, you know, and he went everywhere. He went on 60 Minutes. He went on so many shows, but it didn't pick up anything. Just that, you know, he had a little bit of a gambling problem and he was involved with wise guys. That's not the first time we've heard it, and it won't be the last.
2: Sure. Is Depot on hold?
0: No. I think he got sidetracked. Oh, okay. Yeah, I think he was supposed to call us.
2: Because I watched the interview with Roger Goodell, and it was, I think it was not Chris Sims. Anyway, one of the other quarterbacks that used to be with the Bengals, blonde hair.
0: I don't know who you're talking about.
2: Okay. Anyway, he was on his show, and he was talking about, he goes, what's going to happen? And he says that he thinks within 10 years there will be a one team in England, one NFL team in England.
0: Yeah, that'll
2: in the next 10 years.
0: Yeah, that'll suck, I think. I don't think it's fair.
2: He said it's logistics. Logistics is the big problem right now.
0: Yeah, I don't think it's fair. And I think you'll see.
2: He said the worst thing is going to be playoffs. He said that would really affect it.
0: Yeah, and I think there'll be a Super Bowl outside the country within the next 10 years, unfortunately. So it's all about the money, and we know that.
2: All right, boys.
0: We'll see what happens. All right, Evan, thanks for the call, brother. Always appreciate it. We are waiting for Defoe to call, but I don't think he's calling in today. I think he's got a little sidetrack. He's probably at the track. We're looking at some baseball lines today, and we were looking at NFL lines. And again, last one we got to was Kansas City. They are 2.5 over Denver, and Mahomes is playing. So he will be okay to get going, and he got the okay to go 11-on-11 right now, which is a good thing. College football, a couple of games that the lines have gone up really big is a game that I like, but not so much now, is UNLV over Memphis. That line opened up 2.5. Now it is 6. And also another line was Alabama at 25.5 playing East Carolina. That line now is up to, I think, 28.5. North Carolina gets a kickoff. Well, the reports that East Carolina is such a poor team. North Carolina, Belichick second year, TCU 6.5. USC, their quarterback comes back for a third year, and he is good, but they're laying 35. That's a lot. Virginia, North Carolina State, and the August, another good game. Stanford playing Hawaii. Now, Stanford's playing the first week against Hawaii, but then they'll be back the second week to take on the Canes. And they are home for two games. Florida State, minus 30 against New Mexico State. How bad is New Mexico State? Here it is, UNLV, 6.5 over Memphis. And that line was 2.5 about a month ago. That's steaming up. Not happy with that line at all. Just don't like it going in the wrong direction. Purdue, September 4th, these are high lines, 36.5 over Indiana State. I mean, this is huge. Oklahoma against UTEP, Oklahoma 40. Canes are laying 23.5 to Stanford on the 4th, 9 o'clock, first game in a year. But it's in Stanford. Yep. That's a lot of points to lay. USC comes back the second week after laying 35 and are laying 23. So there are some huge lines. Indiana's first game against North Texas, December 5th, 40.5. Big line there. And again, they're coming back as the champs. We'll see what happens. Last year, everything went their way, and Mendoza won the Heisman Trophy. So it's going to be Tulsa, Oklahoma State, giving Tulsa 13.5. How bad are they? Yes, Tom.
1: G-Man, I was just looking at the University of Miami schedule, and they definitely have a little harder this year because remember last year how they had 8 games in the state of Florida to start?
0: Yeah.
1: This one they have in the first 8 games, they have to travel 5 times.
0: Yeah, so, I mean, it's going to work out. Like I said, last year was good. They didn't leave at all.
1: Yeah, it was almost like a home game for them every time, yeah.
0: Yeah, so they got lucky, and they got some good home cooking.
1: Mm-hmm.
0: Gators open up on September 5th. They're laying 26.5 over FAU. Gators' new coach. We'll see what happens there. A lot of points to lay, though. And then UNLV and Hawaii. Hawaii's going to have 3 games by September 5th. That's a ton. UCLA, California, and Washington State. Washington's minus 21.5. Notre Dame against Whiskey. Notre Dame is laying 20 in the first game. They do have a good quarterback who's one of the ones that is favored to win the Heisman. And then Florida State taking on SMU September 7th. That is a game Florida State's home, and they're getting a point. Oregon, Oklahoma State, Oregon laying 18, and that's where we're getting there. And then you do have September 12th, the second week. You got Michigan, 2.5 over Oklahoma. The big one is Texas, Ohio State, September 12th, 7:30 at night, Texas laying Ohio State getting 1.5 and Texas 1.5. Manning's second year back, we'll see. And then that night, you want to talk about a day you don't leave your TV, LSU plays Ole Miss. Ooh. Ole Miss giving 1.5 against LSU. That is going to be a burner. And October 10th, you got Georgia taking on Alabama. Those are some big lines, and Alabama's a little favorite. Yes, Tom.
1: And G-Man, today we had some pretty big news in the NBA world. Draymond Green signed with the Warriors for a 1-year deal for $27.7 million.
0: Yeah, so that's why I don't think that they're going to trade Steph Curry. I think those are all rumors that just come out. I don't know if Draymond would have traded. They've been together for years, and they'd be talking if he said, hey, I'm going to leave.
1: What do you think about the 1-year deal, though?
0: That's all he was going to get. Yeah. That's what they said that last year. They're going to go 1 year at a time and then re-exam. Same thing with Steve Kerr. They're taking 1 year at a time and then looking at it and then reevaluate and see how they do. But that's great money for Draymond. 27-8. And there's a lot of guys making double that, obviously. But Draymond's not a scorer. He's going to play some good defense. He's going to get your rebounds. He's going to set some things up. But
1: get you some tax.
0: Yeah, get you some tax. But him signing there, to me, That means that Steph's not going anywhere. So a lot of times you read all these stories, it's just reporters. It's the summer. They don't have anything to do. So they just make up all these trades. Now, maybe it happens. I don't see it. I don't. The Heat are very interested in DeRozan. We'll see what happens. The reports that they passed on Westbrook, and they want to get Clay, but Clay is going to have to be a trade. 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Tonight we're going to go with the Red Sox. Do like the Red Sox tonight? That's one of the games. Braves and Mets got postponed. And we're going to go with the Twins. So we're going to Twins and Red Sox tonight. That's what we do like for you guys. We do appreciate you guys always listening. When we do give you the lines, it's always sponsored by personal injury attorney Jason Weiser and his firm. They give you all the lines that we give you guys all the time. They provide them, and they are the sponsor. It is the Greek Zone on Fox Sports 940. We'll be back tomorrow with Mr. Goff Kelly, who's had a great season, by the way. Great season. He's been hot as a firecracker. He's given us four winners, 20-1 odds or higher. Last week, not so good. He'll bounce back this week. It is the Greek. Have a good night. Twins and Red Sox tonight. Cash those tickets, guys. Peace.
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17: I want you to tell me everything that your son has told you about the night of the disappearance of Kristen Smart.
18: We never spoke about it, no.
17: He's your son. 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And is it your testimony that he's never talked to you about those things?
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18: No.
17: But he's certainly been accused of...
18: This is what the television says.
20: Your own backyard. 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
22: Caffeine can be really good for you and help a lot of things, and caffeine can be kind of bad for you.
23: It's a drug, and in its pure form, Chuck, it is a bitter-tasting crystalline powder.
22: Naturally, it's in the coffee bean and in chocolate and tea, but it's also added artificially in things like soda. Your body is enjoying the caffeine. It's blocking that adenosine. You're going to feel alert and awake. It's got that adrenaline going, and it's rewarding you with the dopamine. I mentioned the vicious cycle, the inevitable crash.
23: Right.
22: Like any stimulant drug, and you want more of it. 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All right, how about some health benefits?
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23: Yeah.
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29: Chicago, 1989.
30: White victim, female, pretty, wealthy.
29: A white woman's murder shocks the city. A black man from the projects comes forward with information about the case.
31: He says the police are his friends.
29: But out of nowhere, he goes from star witness to prime suspect.
31: And then that's it. They turn on him.
29: The system is hungry for a conviction. Lee Harris is sentenced to 90 years.
37: I get 90 years for killing somebody I have never seen.
29: Behind bars, Lee finds an unlikely ally in his cellie, Robert. The pair are like chalk and cheese. There's no way their paths would ever cross on the outside. But as a fellow inmate, Robert sees through the lies and vows to do the unthinkable. Clear Lee's name.
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40: If you're with me, you're golden. 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
41: Oh, I'm gonna be with you. 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
29: Together, they wage a 20-year war against Chicago's darkest corners. 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
0: Here's what you need to know.
1: San Francisco 49ers head coach Kyle Shanahan came clean to reporters today, saying he was distracted by his phone and was at fault of the car accident that occurred on July 14th. Shanahan admitted to crossing the center line when driving, and he struck another vehicle, says he was looking for his phone at the time after it fell between the seats. Shanahan suffered a severe concussion and broken ribs, a broken hand, and a broken nose in the wreck. The Cleveland Browns gave cornerback Denzel Ward a two-year extension worth $62.2 million. He becomes the highest-paid defensive back in the NFL, while the Eagles made defensive tackle Jalen Carter the highest-paid interior defensive lineman in NFL history, giving him a four-year extension worth $152 million. The Vikings and offensive tackle Brian O'Neill agreed to a four-year extension. Packers placed Micah Parsons on the pup list, while Raiders head coach Clint Kubiak said that veteran Kirk Cousins will be QB number one when practices start tomorrow. Fernando Mendoza right now the backup.
0: Ladies and gentlemen, it's Covino and Rich.
2: This is Seth Rogen on Covino and Rich. I've never heard of them before, but they seem very confident, and I feel as though they know what they're doing. So just tune in.
0: It's Covino and Rich, the worldwide leaders of nonsense.
3: Everybody's a big sports baby.
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0: Now, live from the Fox Sports Radio studios, here they are. It's Covino and Rich.
4: And we're streaming live. You can watch the show, watch what you hear anytime. But if you're listening now, you can chime in and chat it up, chop it up with all of our listeners and friends at Covino and Rich FSR on YouTube, at Covino and Rich FSR on YouTube. Covino and Rich with Danny G, with Sam, with Dan Beyer and Big Poppy later on. You get to see Big Poppy in studio. He's got baseball trivia. Well, he's got prizes to give away. We got our summer prize packs. And, of course, we're going to talk a little LeBron. But relax. It's not really about LeBron. Okay?
5: Speaking of Big Poppy trivia and baseball and the trade deadline, you guys like entertaining like trade speculation? Or do you like... Do you want to see more concrete, like, oh, that's from a reliable source? Do you like the speculation, Danny? Is
4: it fun? I like speculation when it's like, I just read something from Fireside Yankees that Scooble is in the conversation, obviously, but like with a bunch of other teams.
5: But does that pump you up? Or are you like,
6: I think it's like BS? I do like some of the proposed trades and then all the people fighting in the comments underneath.
4: That's what I'm saying. Like, some of them are absurd, though. Like,
6: not the ridiculous ones. The ones that are even.
5: The ones that are even, though, I feel like even though they don't go through, and a lot of them are just BS speculation. I do love the speculation. Like, ooh, that would be interesting. As much as I don't like Covino's Yankees, I just saw a proposed trade where imagine how I'm going to name a guy in Major League Baseball. And you tell me, Danny, how much of a star this guy would be if he got to play on a platform like the Yankees on a team in a city like that. Ellie De La Cruz.
6: Oh, yeah.
5: Like, there was some big, like, the Yankees would have to give up a ton. But imagine if they could get a De La Cruz. Like, to me, like, what would that guy be like in New York?
4: Electric superstar.
5: Right? Sure. Do you see him score from first base on a single yesterday?
4: Yeah. Insane.
5: The guy's electric. So, and then there's other speculation that what if the Mets are so desperate they let Lindor go cross town to your Yankees?
4: That's a big rumor. I don't think it'll happen.
5: If the Dodgers go all in for the three-peat and they try to get Scooble and it's like, Then it's just ridiculous.
4: But what the world forgets, and you bring this up often, Rich, is, you know, to get a superstar player, you have to give up superstar potential.
5: Oh, because we all have idiotic friends that are like, right. Like,
4: it's going to cost you a little something.
5: Like, Danny, I'm sure you have idiotic Dodger fan friends. Maybe family members.
4: You're not getting a superstar for nothing.
5: I guarantee Danny.
4: Not how it works.
5: Danny's like a random cousin. Be like, yo, Danny, we should get Scooble and give him like three minor leaguers. Like, it doesn't work that way.
4: Yeah, you got to give up
5: like,
4: someone.
5: If you want a stud, you got to give up a stud.
4: With a lot of potential.
5: My Mets fan friends, when the Mets were relevant, were always so idiotic with that. And it bothered me so much. Like, you know who you should get? I'm like, and you want to give up nothing, huh?
4: Okay. You see a lot of that for sure.
6: I'm proud to say, Rich, my cousin's smarter about baseball than that. But, but did you see here it is. I opened up every day. I open up DraftKings. I open up FanDuel.
5: Yeah.
6: And FanDuel has a proposed trade between your Mets and the Red Sox for Francisco.
5: Yeah.
6: And you're saying you don't want them to trade Lindor right now.
5: Are the Mets getting anything
4: right
5: in
4: now,
5: return?
4: So I get it. Yeah.
6: I mean, the only name you'd really recognize is shortstop Trevor Story.
5: Story, yeah. Remember Trevor Story? Am I wrong by saying his first game ever was like ridiculous? Like his first week in the bigs? He was on the Rockies, right?
6: Yeah,
5: am correct. I wrong by saying like his first at bat was a home run? Or he hit There was a story about Trevor Story. Like, he had the best start
7: ever. Great story.
5: Thanks, bro.
7: Now, speaking of baseball, Big Poppy will be here. The biggest story in the world of baseball is the squirrel at the Orioles-Tigers game. It took a whole team of grounds crew to wrangle one squirrel.
8: I hope that squirrel survived, by the way. It just looks like it was kind of being abused and stressed out.
5: That
8: and
5: squirrel
8: like,
5: had moves,
8: that
5: dude.
8: Squirrel was evasive.
7: Why no scoop, though? They were throwing towels at him.
8: Little cage and whisk it in there. Like, they're all trying to, like, get... I just was like, oh, I hope that squirrel's
5: and
8: all right.
5: You don't want to be the one grounds
8: crew. Also, you get bit, too. Squirrels will bite you.
5: You don't want to get bit.
8: Might get rabies.
5: But you don't want to also... be the groundskeeper that accidentally hurts the squirrel,
8: right,
5: and then
8: right.
5: all of a sudden social media is like,
7: dude, let's find him and get him.
8: Usher it out of there towards like a tunnel or some hole. Get it out of there.
7: It was a wild clip that's gone viral. But in other news,